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1: To give us, to do the song Tune In, your most recent 45, I think it would be very much appreciated at this time if you could do that for us.
2: I really, as I said.

0: Yeah, so in those days now, I used to see, like, Ranking Joe, Hugh Brown, Ranking Trevor, and I see this time was when the politics start in Jamaica. What I know, what to say. This DJ can go to any area, any side, whether Labourite or PMP, and the people just with you. So that's why I take up this work, because in those days, I never have no talk about career. I just want to save my life.
1: Blessed is the man that walketh not in the counsel of the ungodly.

0: Yeah, so I have a friend named Irad Fargo, and him said to me, say, one day, him hear me build a lyrics, and him said, where you get that lyrics? And me said to him, say, no, I just build it up. It just come to me, you know? And him said, you know, say, a youth like he's inspired. Yeah, because I'm trying to do the same thing, and it don't come to me like how it come to you. And I say, well, it's like the gift of God is, you know, that's my gift, what I get from God, you know, see it, so.
1: May I have your attention for just a moment? That could change your life. I'd like to share something important with you. Are you looking for a new career opportunity? If I told you I know a way you can make an unlimited amount of money, what would you say? Well, if you're interested, I'll tell you. 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

0: 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Toots and the Maytals, Funky Kingston. 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

0: 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Yeah, well, you see, without the music, nobody would know me. You know, see it, and most of all, the fans. 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

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Well, hear me. You see, this thing now, I really start this thing, like, from back in the days when my mentor was like, Ranking Joe. And when I say Ranking Joe first, I used to say, you know, I want to do that work. Yeah, because he is one of the pioneer of doing rubber dub music around the sound.

0: 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That could change your life. I'd like to share something important with you. Are you looking for a new career opportunity? 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
1: Because when I start music, in those days now, Jamaica was like very violent. 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So nobody will do you nothing because, like, you're protected.

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0: most of their mother and fathers, I was with them. So in the household, they would bring my name in the household and say, yeah, when we go dance, not too long, you know, say, Abara just smash up the place, you know, yeah, and Abara do this, you know, and Abara do that. So I grew up with that. And then the youth now take it from mommy and daddy and still know about Baro. Yeah.
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way. 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

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Mes garçons, moi pour te ba ou Francis.

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1: Jade. 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
10: 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Matter of fact, that's knowledge, man. 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Check this out. This your boy, DeeJayTeeRoc, DJ T-Rock, Kiss Radio. 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

0: 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All the great hits. And I guess what? I'm going to be playing them for you right here all the way through the night, right here on WGBCFM.com, Kiss Radio, Lakeland.
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0: Wow. 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
1: Hey, brother. Hey, come here, Slick. 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
0: Yeah, bro.
1: Hey, look here, run this fucking speed for me right quick, okay? 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
0: Hey. What? Huh? I don't know. What? I'm just going across the street.
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0: Oh, no. 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
2: 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Put your hands behind your back. 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
0: What? Come on, get in that cell, nigga. 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

0: pimp. 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
1: Man, I'm about tired of this shit. I'm telling you, straight off the top, man. First the AC go out, then we gotta get this. And now we got the amp gone, alternator. We need a little help right here.
2: Not quick time yet. Let's get to work. Cause we got a little company. Don't stop working.
1: Damn, boss lady.
3: How can I help you, fellas?
0: In many ways, Lord have mercy.
1: Think what we working with.
0: Yeah.
2: Come on, pop it open.
1: We can't pop nothing but tags around here. You know what I'm talking about? Like, look at these shoes. You can't pop nothing with these. Look at these shoes. Let's go back in your office and talk about it. I'm gonna tell you everything that's what's wrong with my car. We'll work out a deal.
2: Look, I don't have much time. Come on here.
0: And bring them along too.
2: Come on, y'all.
0: Both of y'all.
2: I don't have much time. Come on, let's carry it up.
4: Big time had a
0: wish you move.
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0: No, it's fat. 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
1: Nah, it's fat. 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

My God, Becky, look at her butt. 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She looks like one of those rap guys' girlfriends. 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
0: The shining star. 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

Well, I hope you enjoyed that last selection right here on Sunday Gospel. We have plenty more like that on the way. And I hope that you told a friend so they could tell a friend too. And they're joining us today. And we all can enjoy this great gospel music right here on KISS Radio.

0: The man I'm about to introduce is a rare talent. He not only sings, he sings fine gospel, but he's a fantastic writer. His composition of My Tribute can be found in many of our modern-day hymnals. He's a Grammy Award winner four times over, a dynamic performer. Ladies and gentlemen, my special guest star, André Crouch.
1: I'm so glad for the very promise of the Lord. And whether you believe it or not, we can really say a song that I put together some time ago, but it says, soon and very soon, we're going to see the King. If you feel like clapping your hands, do so. It's okay.

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0: We continue on Sunday Gospel on KISS Radio. This is where you hear one great gospel song right after another all morning long. 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

0: You've tuned into Sunday Morning Gospel. Very pleasant good Sunday morning to each and every one of you. My name is Angela Goodman. I'll be here playing the best of yesterday's and today's gospel music throughout the morning and early afternoon. I know you'll enjoy what I have planned for you, and let's get started with great gospel music like the song Kiss Radio.
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0: We're Kiss Radio, and this is Sunday Gospel. Sometimes we take it old school, sometimes we take it new school, with gospel music from yesterday and today. Good example of what I'm talking about is this next song, right here on Kiss Radio.
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0: our pleasure. 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In your presence, that's fullness of joy. Now your right hand, there are pleasures.

This is where you hear great gospel music from yesterday and today. We play it from 6 a.m. until 12 noon on Sundays. It's called Sunday Gospel. And thank you for joining me. Don't forget to tell a friend so they can tell a friend too. We're here each and every Sunday so they can enjoy this great gospel music with us right here on KISS Radio.

over 50 years, the sensational Nightingales have been proclaiming our Lord and Savior, Jesus Christ. All that time, I wasn't living the life I was singing about. I was playing church, saying, Lord, Lord, from my lips, but my heart was far from God. We can fool man sometimes, but we can't fool God no time. Is it indeed time out for playing church? Mother told me, said, son, don't you play with God like that. It's too dangerous. Then mother said something to me. I never will forget it as long as I live. Mother will look at me straight in the eye. She said, son, listen, don't you know you can sing a lie just as well as you can tell one? Time out for playing church. I laid my hands on mother's forehead in the casket. I spoke to her spirit. I said, mother, I'm going to be at that meeting one of these days to see you and greet you. There's going to be a great meeting, and I want to be at the meeting. Hallelujah.

0: This is Sunday Gospel on Kiss Radio. Angela Goodman here. And I hope you enjoyed that last song. We have plenty more like that on the way from folks like Nina Allen. Also music from Kurt Franklin and hopefully your favorites. Let's continue with more of the best of yesterday's and today's gospel music right here on Kiss Radio.
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0: You found Sunday Gospel on Kiss Radio. I bet that song brought a smile to your face, got your toes to tapping, and just made you feel good. 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

0: Everybody say to thee, truth. If you like the best of yesterday's and today's gospel music, you found it right here on Kiss Radio each and every Sunday morning with yours truly, me, Angela Goodman. 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
2: We turn our study now to discuss a season that some call the golden years. Others might call it the third act. Retirement. Some just say it's about getting old. I heard a gentleman once say, I only feel like I retired so that I could go to all my doctor's appointments. I must admit that I am personally biased towards this group. I'm personally biased towards the elderly. The people who have shaped my life in early childhood were senior citizens, and I've always been most comfortable conversing with, listening to people in their late 60s, 70s, 80s, and even 90s. That's just a group that I have a heart for. There also hasn't been a time in my life, even still presently, where my mother, hasn't been caring for someone in their old age. She ingrained within me a heart for the elderly to look after, to check on, and to even protect a vulnerable population. Young people, if you can receive this morning, if you don't have time for, or if you're not interested in older people, I want to tell you that you're truly missing out on an abundance of wisdom, an abundance of experience, and really fascinating life stories. I preach a sermon from Ecclesiastes 12 called Get It While You Can. The implication or the landing point of that message of get it is faith. Get faith while you can. You'd see Koheleth, the preacher, whether this is Solomon himself or recordings of Solomon, in Ecclesiastes 11, 9 to 10, watch the transition into chapter 12, and you'll see why I say it that way. Rejoice, young man, during your childhood, and let your heart be pleasant during the days of young manhood. Now, you're going to hear a term here, but watch how it's countered. And follow the impulses of your heart and the desires of your eyes, yet know, that God will bring you to judgment for all these things. So remove grief and anger from your heart and put away pain, more accurately translated, put away evil from your body. Because childhood and the prime of life are what, church? Fleeting. Get it while you can. In Ecclesiastes 12, 1 to 6, gives us this indication. Remember also your Creator in the days of your youth, before the difficult, before the hard, before the evil days come. And the years draw near when you will say, I have no delight in them. Get it while you can. Remember is an imperative verb to call to mind and remember to think about God. We need to do that in early years. Procrastination towards faith is a mistake that we should all avoid. Why is it difficult to come to faith in later years. Koheleth would say, before the sun and the light, the moon and the stars are darkened and clouds return after the rain. Heavy in poetic language, but the figures here represent eyesight begins to fail as we age. And because of the pain and the hardships of aging, it's hard to be joyful sometimes. In the day that the watchmen of the house tremble and mighty men stoop, the grinding ones stand idle because they are few. And those who look through windows or holes, they grow dim. We learn in our senior years and recognize that even men and women who were strong and mighty at one time, they become frail in old age. The grinding ones is the reality that our teeth, they fall out. Yeah, just keep laying down and waking up. They laugh now, right? They laugh now. Not only does our teeth fall out in older age, but food doesn't taste like it used to. The doors on the street are shut, and the sign of the grinding mill is low, and one will arise at the sound of a bird. And all the daughters of song will sing softly. Hearing loss is a reality as we age. And we don't sleep as well. Or we wake easily in the night. Furthermore, Koheleth would say, men are afraid of high place and of terrors on the road. And the almond tree blossoms. Grasshopper drags himself along, and the caperberry is ineffective. For man goes to his eternal home while mourners go about in the street. Heights have greater consequences should we fall. We become feeble, and falling, it has serious consequences. Y'all have been gracious enough to have me come in and out of your midst over the past 14 years. And I got to tell you, there's more salt than there was pepper. The almond tree is blossoming. And here's the reality, in case you were wondering, all hair turns. All of it. It either turns gray or turns loose. But it all turns. It all turns. That's one thing. That's one thing Sister Ballard first noticed. She said, none of the men in your family. Now, see, all of the men in her family are bald, all of them. But she said, none of the men in your family lose their hair. And she thought that was wonderful. And so guess who's never going to cut his hair? Let the blossoms of the almond tree flow, right? The grasshopper drags himself along. The caperberry is ineffective. You may not relate to that, but the reality is that as we pass in age, fertility also passes. And there is the reality that desire also wanes. Remember him. Remember God, your creator. before the silver cord is broken and the golden bowl is crushed and the pitcher by the well is shattered and the wheel at the cistern is crushed, all of these are figures of death and its reality. There's much more to be said, and we ought to land and conclude where Solomon lands, that the conclusion of the matter, after all this, is to fear God and to keep His commandments. For this is the duty for all men. We ought to land there. For the sake of time, I would really like to transition to show. Just, I took the time to do that this morning so that there would be some raised awareness, some raised consideration in the congregation that getting older, increasing in age, is difficult. And it doesn't need to be done alone. I recognize those passages we just read, it can almost seem discouraging. Might even feel a little hopeless. My objective today is to reassure Hilltop, your older members, that you not only still have a purpose in the kingdom of God, but you are essential to the Lord's church. So, I would like to take a moment to talk about the ministry of our seniors. We need strong Christian seniors who are grounded and yet still demonstrating a posture of growing in their faith. We need you, seniors. We need you engaged, and we need you involved in the lives of our people. As I've witnessed your promotional materials for the food distribution, I've been encouraged to see how many seniors are engaged in that work. Let that continue to be a multi-generational work. And watch as you're meeting needs, wonderful relationships are developing in what I call the fellowship of sweat. Yeah, where we're not gathered around about what are we going to eat, but we're trying to feed others in service, and the labor and the co-laboring together, beautiful relationships are formed. Truly, the body of Christ cannot afford a generation gap. We have to have a link. And everybody's responsible in that. It's not just these young kids, or they're so detached. No, everybody's responsible. There must be a link. Seniors, I need you to recognize that you've traveled the road before us. And you have a responsibility to pass on experiences and heed the cautions and the pitfalls of life. Teach us from your mistakes. And you don't have to air all of your dirty laundry and revisit every skeleton in the closet to be able to do that. I'm moved in my spirit to also say to our young people that just because they did and they're vulnerable and teaching you from their mistakes is not permission for or justification for you to go the same way. Well, he did it. Or she did it. Or they did it. So that makes me feel better about me doing it. No, ma'am, no, sir. And so if they are vulnerable to share that, they are sharing it from the framework, not of glorying in their past, but from sharing of the grace and mercy of God and causing you to think about your choices and avoid pitfalls. Now, here's the challenge with senior life. And this can impact emotionally, mentally, because of the reality that we're confronted with, that you likely cannot do everything you used to do. Strength has failed. Energy has waned. Your needs have changed the older you've gotten. That doesn't mean there's nothing to do. Your ministry now becomes a ministry of passing on, and particularly a ministry of passing on wisdom. I just spent the past week in Searcy, Arkansas, at the Harding Lectures, where the entire lectureship was on the Psalms. I conveniently had the shortest psalm. But somehow I had to turn that into a 3-hour lecture in 3 different segments, thankfully, on preaching to the nations. But I want to share some beautiful language from the Psalms that I pray will help you see that this is a ministry of passing on wisdom. In Psalm 71, 7 through 9, I have become a marvel to many. For you, O God, you are my strong refuge. Some of you may be wondering and looking around this morning. I love coming and seeing the familiar faces that I've gotten to know well over a decade here at Hilltop. And some of you look and you might marvel that they're not only in service, but that they beat you here. Their testimony is the same as the psalmist here. For you are my strong refuge. My mouth is filled with your praise and with your glory all day long. Do not cast me off in the time of old age. And do not forsake me when my strength fails. He cries out to the Lord. Let's jump to verse 17 and 18. O God, you have taught me from my youth, and I still declare your wondrous deeds. Do you see? You still got something to do. Verse 18. And even when I am old and gray, O God, do not forsake me until I declare your strength to this generation, your power to all who are to come. This is a ministry of passing on. You might not be able to do what you used to do, but there is still work to do. And I pray that you have the same conviction as articulated in this text. You see, in ancient times, the elderly would gather at city gates. This was a meeting place where people would come and they would seek guidance, where they would get wisdom on matters of life. Yes, younger generations, you need to seek their wise counsel. That's right. But be careful, though. Age by itself doesn't mean wisdom or maturity. I figured I'd just throw that in. Age by itself does not by default mean they're wise or mature. You have to look at the tree's fruit. However, seniors, I'm not asking you to wait for them to come to you. Seniors, I'm asking you to try your best to meet them halfway. Please don't wait for us to come to you. Make authentic relationships and get involved in our lives. If I can, I guess I got a different a different chord that I'm striking here on this visit, where I'm just talking a little more frank or direct. So let's stay on that theme. Advice to our seniors. Advice is best received when trust and care have been established. Young people, you need to know this isn't meddling. When there is trust and there is care, that means they're genuinely concerned. This isn't meddling, and this isn't an opportunity to assert yourself for our young people or for our old people. For our elderly, you can't present like a know-it-all. That's going to be a turnoff. All right. Just like it turned you off when the roles were reversed.
3: Yeah.
2: Is that right? I ain't trying to hear all that. What do they know? How can they relate? Yeah, we may have some different times, but there are some things that are just abiding in life and the seasons of life. Be mindful to not present like a know-it-all. Do your best to listen. We have to be careful to not present that we haven't made mistakes along the way. Just be vulnerable. Be honest. Well, what does that look like? Well, seven Psalms later, in Psalm 78 in verse 1, the writer says, "Listen, O my people, to my instruction. Incline your ears to the words of my mouth. I will open my mouth in a parable, and I will utter dark sayings," or a riddle of old, "which we have heard and known, and our fathers have told us. We will not conceal them from their children, but tell to the generation to come the praises of the Lord and his strength and his wondrous works that he has done." What has he done? "For he has established a testimony in Jacob and appointed a law in Israel, which he commanded our fathers that they should teach them to their children." You see this pointing back to Deuteronomy 6? Yes. You should read the Psalms in that fashion. Five divisions, five books of the Psalms, pointing back to five books of Torah, five books of Moses. It's going to help us understand the law. It's a reminder in putting in poetic form. Told you long ago, teach the generations, teach the children. He says, "which I commanded your father that they should teach them to their children." And in case you think it stops there, verse 6 says, "that the generation to come might know, even the children yet to be born." Do you see that there is a generational component even in the closing of Peter's sermon at Pentecost? Notice. "Therefore, let all the house of Israel know for certain that God has made him both Lord and Christ, this Jesus whom you crucified." Now, when they heard this, they were pierced to the heart and said to Peter and the rest of the apostles, "Brethren, what shall we do?" Peter said to them, "Repent, and each one of you be baptized in the name of Jesus Christ for the forgiveness of your sins. And you will receive the gift of the Holy Spirit." We'll often stop there. Watch the multi-generational component that this thing must continue to be told. This must be passed on. For the promise is for you and your children, and for all who are afar off, as many as the Lord our God will call to himself. Peter's not going to be able to tell everyone. Paul is not going to be able to tell everyone. But you can. You can tell your children. You can tell another generation that is before you. You can tell the next generation. You must give warning. You must give heed. Yes, some of us are adamant about learning the hard way. And when you advised us, when you told us to try and help us learn the easy way, and we were insistent on learning the hard way, God has humbled us, oftentimes by humiliating us. And we have the scars and scrapes on our elbows and knees from the sidewalk of life. We don't need you to then come and say, "I told you so." Just like you didn't need someone to tell you, "I told you so." That's the moment, and that's the time for some grace, for some comfort, and for some reassurance of, this is what I learned. This is what God had to teach me, and He had to teach me humility by some humiliation at times as well. At that preaching, "So then, those who had received his word were baptized, and that day there were added about 3,000 souls." Get it while you can. Get this kind of faith. Get this kind of conviction. Listen, younger generations, to those who are taking the time to be with you. It's not that they don't have something else to do. It's not that they feel like it all the time or that they're bored. If an older person is investing in you and showing interest, open your ears, open your heart, put down your phone, and listen to them. While you need to get faith while you can before the evil days come and you say, "I have no joy in them," just know that the God we serve can still, we're not limiting God, that if a person is in their older years, they cannot come to faith. In fact, I recently encountered the opposite. This is Irving Justice, and at the time, he is 91 years old. Life has brought him to his knees. I won't disclose all of his health challenges, but you can gather that he's in a wheelchair, and me and the three other gentlemen on the left are holding a kind of a transferable tarp that you would replace one person from one bed into another. This apparatus we were able to hold, and with great care and great delicacy and a team of doctors, upon studying with Irving for a number of days, he wanted to obey the gospel. And he wasn't going to let his bedriddenness to stop and prevent that. But we also weren't going to be irresponsible with the great delicacy that was needed on this occasion. So we had a team of doctors and nurses ready. They were patching, they were securing, they were wrapping. We moved very slowly, we moved with great delicate precision, and he was able to be baptized into Christ at 91 years old. Come believing in Jesus. come repenting and turning. Change your mind. Let it be brought about by godly sorrow. Don't wait for worldly sorrow, which is just sorry because it got caught. Had I not gotten caught, I might not feel so sorry. Godly sorrow in 2 Corinthians 7 tells us that it is one that brings about repentance. And it is a godly sorrow that will result in life. Turn to the Lord Jesus today. Be willing to confess your belief in Jesus as the risen Son of God. And then, like in this text, and like with Brother Justice, we will baptize you today in water.
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I'm gonna die here, Diane. I want you to hit a little bit of Jesus can work it out, because we need to tell the devil he ain't got a chance. Why are we trying to figure it out? Tell your neighbor he's already worked it out. Tell your neighbor Jesus can work it out if you let.

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Right here on KISS Radio, we appreciate you listening.

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1: 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Oh, I got a witness. I am a witness that He will bring you through. Thank you for this opportunity. A song says, accept what God allows. If you believe that, if you just accept what God allows, He'll bring you through. Accept.

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He said, would you help me with this music? He said, we all go through life.

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0: Y'all sound like a choir. What I'm here for? Y'all sing. Oh. Last time, oh.
1: You've tuned in to Kiss Radio and Sunday Gospel. My name is D'Angela Goodman. Thank you so much for joining me. Sure hope you're enjoying what you hear. And as always, we have plenty more on the way. So keep listening so you can hear your favorites right here on Sunday Gospel on Kiss Radio.
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5: 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Yeah. I said, are y'all really going to help us sing tonight? Yeah. How many of you make it all right?

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0: times and through trials. Yes, God.
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0: I know that God will stand by my side.
1: He'll be there.
0: Come on, why don't you trust and believe? God will.
1: God will take.
0: Come on, everybody, say, He'll be there.

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This is Angela Goodman. Right now, I'd like to invite all area churches, those who have ministries or community events that would like to be a part of Sunday Gospel. All you have to do is reach out to Frankie Grover at 863-370-5104. 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Frankie will be more than happy to set you up with an advertising schedule so that your ministry or your community event is heard throughout our Lakeland community and the world. 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

in him. God has been good to you. You should be able to look at your neighbor and say, God's been good. Somebody ought to have a testimony. Somebody ought to stand on their feet and testify. For God I live, and for God I'll die. Somebody ought to testify.

0: 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My name is Andrea Goodman. Right now, we're about to take it old school. I think you'll enjoy the selection that we've decided to play for you this morning. It takes you back with memories back in the day that when gospel music was a little different from what it is now. 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
13: Oh, yes, indeed.
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0: that joint starts jumping, you'll shout, let me enter.
1: Hallelujah.
0: And when it hits you, you're gonna holler, yes, indeed.
1: Yes, indeed.
0: Oh, yes, indeed.

0: got our trumpet and we sing it.
1: That's all right.
0: So we just gonna sing it real quick. Is that all right with y'all? Y'all gonna help us praise God? For real? This song is a very, very high energy song. So if you are a dead person in Jesus,

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0: Well, I hope you enjoyed that last selection right here on Sunday Gospel. We have plenty more like that on the way. And I hope that you told a friend so they could tell a friend too. And they're joining us today. And we all can enjoy this great gospel music right here on KISS Radio.
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0: We continue on Sunday Gospel on KISS Radio. This is where you hear one great gospel song right after another all morning long. We're KISS Radio. 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

0: May I have your attention for just a moment? 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Are you looking for a new career opportunity? 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

0: This is Sunday Gospel on KISS Radio. Angela Goodman here. And I hope you enjoyed that last song. We have plenty more like that on the way from folks like Nina Allen. Also music from Kurt Franklin and hopefully your favorites. Let's continue with more of the best of yesterday's and today's gospel music right here on KISS Radio.
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0: We're Kiss Radio, and this is Sunday Gospel. Sometimes we take it old school, sometimes we take it new school, with gospel music from yesterday and today. Good example of what I'm talking about is this next song, right here on Kiss Radio.
1: Hallelujah! We came to lift up Jesus. Right here live in Denver, Colorado, we bring to you now a choir that will bring songs of inspiration, songs of hope, and songs of deliverance. Let us welcome the Colorado Mass Choir.

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13: What do you know about Blind Willie Johnson?
14: A Blind Willie Johnson was a personal pal of mine. He and I played together over many different cities, parts of the states and different parts of the country, from Maine to the Mobile Bay. But I returned party from him in Union, Missouri. 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
13: Well, now, what do you consider his best music?
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0: 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You know, there's something special about gospel music, the way it makes you feel, the way it encourages you, the way that it uplifts you, and is always great to hear. 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
2: We turn our study now to discuss a season that some call the golden years. Others might call it the third act. Retirement. Some just say it's about getting old. I heard a gentleman once say, "I only feel like I retired so that I could go to all my doctor's appointments." I must admit that I am personally biased towards this group. I'm personally biased towards the elderly. The people who have shaped my life in early childhood were senior citizens, and I've always been most comfortable conversing with, listening to people in their late 60s, 70s, 80s, and even 90s. That's just a group that I have a heart for. There also hasn't been a time in my life, even still presently, where my mother, hasn't been caring for someone in their old age. She ingrained within me a heart for the elderly to look after, to check on, and to even protect a vulnerable population. Young people, if you can receive this morning, if you don't have time for, or if you're not interested in older people, I want to tell you that you're truly missing out on an abundance of wisdom, an abundance of experience, and really fascinating life stories. I preach a sermon from Ecclesiastes 12 called Get It While You Can. The implication or the landing point of that message of get it is faith. Get faith while you can. You'd see Koheleth, the preacher, whether this is Solomon himself or recordings of Solomon, in Ecclesiastes 11, 9 to 10, watch the transition into chapter 12, and you'll see why I say it that way. Rejoice, young man, during your childhood, and let your heart be pleasant during the days of young manhood. Now, you're going to hear a term here, but watch how it's countered. And follow the impulses of your heart and the desires of your eyes, yet know. That God will bring you to judgment for all these things. So remove grief and anger from your heart and put away pain, more accurately translated, put away evil from your body. Because childhood and the prime of life are what, church? Fleeting. Get it while you can. In Ecclesiastes 12, 1 to 6, gives us this indication. Remember also your Creator in the days of your youth, before the difficult, before the hard, before the evil days come, and the years draw near when you will say, I have no delight in them. Get it while you can. Remember is an imperative verb to call to mind and remember to think about God. We need to do that in early years. Procrastination towards faith is a mistake that we should all avoid. Why is it difficult to come to faith in later years. Koheleth would say, before the sun and the light, the moon and the stars are darkened and clouds return after the rain. Heavy in poetic language, but the figures here represent eyesight begins to fail as we age. And because of the pain and the hardships of aging, it's hard to be joyful sometimes. In the day that the watchman of the house tremble, and mighty men stoop, the grinding ones stand idle because they are few. And those who look through windows or holes, they grow dim. We learn in our senior years and recognize that even men and women who were strong and mighty at one time, they become frail in old age. The grinding ones is the reality that our teeth, they fall out. Yeah, just keep laying down and waking up. They laugh now, right? They laugh now. Not only does our teeth fall out in older age, but food doesn't taste like it used to. The doors on the street are shut, and the sign in the grinding mill is low, and one will arise at the sound of a bird. And all the daughters of song will sing softly. Hearing loss is a reality as we age. And we don't sleep as well. Or we wake easily in the night. Furthermore, Koheleth would say, men are afraid of high place and of terrors on the road. And the almond tree blossoms. Grasshopper drags himself along, and the caperberry is ineffective. For man goes to his eternal home, while mourners go about in the street. Heights have greater consequences should we fall. We become feeble, and falling, it has serious consequences. Y'all have been gracious enough to have me come in and out of your midst over the past 14 years. And I got to tell you, there's more salt than there was pepper. The almond tree is blossoming. And here's the reality, in case you were wondering, all hair turns. All of it. It either turns gray or turns loose. But it all turns. It all turns. That's one thing. That's one thing Sister Ballard first noticed. She said, none of the men in your family. Now see, all of the men in her family are bald, all of them. But she said, none of the men in your family lose their hair. And she thought that was wonderful. And so guess who's never going to cut his hair? Let the blossoms of the almond tree flow, right? The grasshopper drags himself along. The caperberry is ineffective. You may not relate to that, but the reality is that as we pass in age, fertility also passes. And there is the reality that desire also wanes. Remember him. Remember God, your creator. before the silver cord is broken and the golden bowl is crushed and the pitcher by the well is shattered and the wheel at the cistern is crushed, all of these are figures of death and its reality. There's much more to be said, and we ought to land and conclude where Solomon lands, that the conclusion of the matter, after all this, is to fear God and to keep His commandments. For this is the duty for all men. We ought to land there. For the sake of time, I would really like to transition to show. Just, I took the time to do that this morning so that there would be some raised awareness, some raised consideration in the congregation that getting older, increasing in age, is difficult. And it doesn't need to be done alone. I recognize those passages we just read. It can almost seem discouraging. Might even feel a little hopeless. My objective today is to reassure Hilltop, your older members, that you not only still have a purpose in the kingdom of God, but you are essential to the Lord's church. So, I would like to take a moment to talk about the ministry of our seniors. We need strong Christian seniors who are grounded and yet still demonstrating a posture of growing in their faith. We need you, seniors. We need you engaged, and we need you involved in the lives of our people. As I've witnessed your promotional materials for the food distribution, I've been encouraged to see how many seniors are engaged in that work. Let that continue to be a multi-generational work. And watch as your meeting needs, wonderful relationships are developing in what I call the fellowship of sweat. Yeah, where we're not gathered around about what are we going to eat, but we're trying to feed others in service and the labor and the co-laboring together. Beautiful relationships are formed. Truly, the body of Christ cannot afford a generation gap. We have to have a link. And everybody's responsible in that. It's not just these young kids. Or they're so detached. No, everybody's responsible. There must be a link. Seniors, I need you to recognize that you've traveled the road before us. And you have a responsibility to pass on experiences and heed the cautions and the pitfalls of life. Teach us from your mistakes. And you don't have to air all of your dirty laundry and revisit every skeleton in the closet to be able to do that. I'm moved in my spirit to also say to our young people that just because they did and they're vulnerable and teaching you from their mistakes is not permission for or justification for you to go the same way. Well, he did it. Or she did it. Or they did it. So that makes me feel better about me doing it. No, ma'am, no, sir. And so if they are vulnerable to share that, they are sharing it from the framework, not of glorying in their past, but from sharing of the grace and mercy of God and causing you to think about your choices and avoid pitfalls. Now, here's the challenge with senior life. And this can impact emotionally, mentally, because of the reality that we're confronted with, that you likely cannot do everything you used to do. Strength has failed. Energy has waned. Your needs have changed the older you've gotten. That doesn't mean there's nothing to do. Your ministry now becomes a ministry of passing on, and particularly a ministry of passing on wisdom. I just spent the past week in Searcy, Arkansas, at the Harding Lectures, where the entire lectureship was on the Psalms. I conveniently had the shortest psalm. But somehow I had to turn that into a three-hour lecture in three different segments, thankfully, on preaching to the nations. But I want to share some beautiful language from the Psalms that I pray will help you see that this is a ministry of passing on wisdom. In Psalm 71, 7 through 9, I have become a marvel to many. For you, O God, you are my strong refuge. Some of you may be wondering and looking around this morning. I love coming and seeing the familiar faces that I've gotten to know well over a decade here at Hilltop. And some of you look and you might marvel that they're not only in service, but that they beat you here. Their testimony is the same as the psalmist here. For you are my strong refuge. My mouth is filled with your praise and with your glory all day long. Do not cast me off in the time of old age, and do not forsake me when my strength fails. He cries out to the Lord. Let's jump to verse 17 and 18. Oh God, you have taught me from my youth, and I still declare your wondrous deeds. Do you see? You still got something to do. Verse 18. And even when I am old and gray, oh God, do not forsake me until I declare your strength to this generation, your power to all who are to come. This is a ministry of passing on. You might not be able to do what you used to do, but there is still work to do. And I pray that you have the same conviction as articulated in this text. You see, in ancient times, the elderly would gather at city gates. This was a meeting place where people would come and they would seek guidance, where they would get wisdom on matters of life. Yes, younger generations, you need to seek their wise counsel. That's right. But be careful, though. Age by itself doesn't mean wisdom or maturity. I figured I'd just throw that in. Age by itself does not by default mean they're wise or mature. You have to look at the tree's fruit. However, seniors, I'm not asking you to wait for them to come to you. Seniors, I'm asking you to try your best to meet them halfway. Please don't wait for us to come to you. Make authentic relationships and get involved in our lives. If I can, you know, I guess I got a different a different chord that I'm striking here on this visit, where I'm just talking a little more frank or direct. So let's stay on that theme. Advice to our seniors. Advice is best received when trust and care have been established. Young people, you need to know this isn't meddling. When there is trust and there is care, that means they're genuinely concerned. This isn't meddling, and this isn't an opportunity to assert yourself for our young people or for our old people. For our elderly, you can't present like a know-it-all. That's going to be a turnoff. All right, just like it turned you off when the roles were reversed.
3: Yeah.
2: Is that right? I ain't trying to hear all that. What do they know? How can they relate? Yeah, we may have some different times, but there are some things that are just abiding in life and the seasons of life. Be mindful to not present like a know-it-all. Do your best to listen. We have to be careful to not present that we haven't made mistakes along the way. Just be vulnerable. Be honest. Well, what does that look like? Well, seven Psalms later, in Psalm 78 in verse 1, the writer says, "Listen, O my people, to my instruction. Incline your ears to the words of my mouth. I will open my mouth in a parable, and I will utter dark sayings," or a riddle of old, "which we have heard and known, and our fathers have told us. We will not conceal them from their children, but tell to the generation to come the praises of the Lord and his strength and his wondrous works that he has done." What has he done? "For he has established a testimony in Jacob and appointed a law in Israel, which he commanded our fathers that they should teach them to their children." You see this pointing back to Deuteronomy 6? Yes? You should read the Psalms in that fashion. Five divisions, five books of the Psalms pointing back to five books of Torah, five books of Moses. It's going to help us understand the law. It's a reminder in putting in poetic form. Told you long ago. Teach the generations, teach the children, he says, "which I commanded your father that they should teach them to their children." And in case you think it stops there, verse 6 says, "that the generation to come might know, even the children yet to be born." Do you see that there is a generational component even in the closing of Peter's sermon at Pentecost? Notice, "therefore let all the house of Israel know for certain that God has made him both Lord and Christ, this Jesus whom you crucified." Now when they heard this, they were pierced to the heart and said to Peter and the rest of the apostles, "Brethren, what shall we do?" Peter said to them, "Repent, and each one of you be baptized in the name of Jesus Christ for the forgiveness of your sins. And you will receive the gift of the Holy Spirit." We'll often stop there. Watch the multi-generational component that this thing must continue to be told. This must be passed on. For the promise is for you and your children, and for all who are afar off, as many as the Lord our God will call to himself. Peter's not going to be able to tell everyone. Paul is not going to be able to tell everyone. But you can. You can tell your children. You can tell another generation that is before you. You can tell the next generation. You must give warning. You must give heed. Yes, some of us are adamant about learning the hard way. And when you advised us, when you told us to try and help us learn the easy way, and we were insistent on learning the hard way, God has humbled us, oftentimes by humiliating us. And we have the scars and scrapes on our elbows and knees from the sidewalk of life. We don't need you to then come and say, "I told you so." Just like you didn't need someone to tell you, "I told you so." That's the moment, and that's the time for some grace, for some comfort, and for some reassurance of this is what I learned. This is what God had to teach me, and He had to teach me humility by some humiliation at times as well. At that preaching, "So then, those who had received His word were baptized, and that day there were added about 3,000 souls." Get it while you can. Get this kind of faith. Get this kind of conviction. Listen, younger generations, to those who are taking the time to be with you. It's not that they don't have something else to do. It's not that they feel like it all the time or that they're bored. If an older person is investing in you and showing interest, open your ears, open your heart, put down your phone, and listen to them. While you need to get faith while you can before the evil days come and you say, "I have no joy in them," just know that the God we serve can still, we're not limiting God, that if a person is in their older years, they cannot come to faith. In fact, I recently encountered the opposite. This is Irving Justice, and at the time, he is 91 years old. Life has brought him to his knees. I won't disclose all of his health challenges, but you can gather that he's in a wheelchair. And me and the three other gentlemen on the left are holding a kind of a transferable tarp that you would replace one person from one bed into another. This apparatus we were able to hold, and with great care and great delicacy and a team of doctors, upon studying with Irving for a number of days, he wanted to obey the gospel. And he wasn't going to let his bedriddenness to stop and prevent that. But we also weren't going to be irresponsible with the great delicacy that was needed on this occasion. So we had a team of doctors and nurses ready. They were patching. They were securing. They were wrapping. We moved very slowly. We moved with great delicate precision, and he was able to be baptized into Christ at 91 years old. Come believing in Jesus. come repenting and turning. Change your mind. And let it be brought about by godly sorrow. Don't wait for worldly sorrow, which is just sorry because it got caught. Had I not gotten caught, I might not feel so sorry. Godly sorrow in 2 Corinthians 7 tells us that it is one that brings about repentance. And it is a godly sorrow that will result in life. Turn to the Lord Jesus today. Be willing to confess your belief in Jesus as the risen Son of God. And then, like in this text, and like with Brother Justice, we will baptize you today in water.
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want to ask you a question. I want to know, have you ever been so sick you couldn't pray? You never experienced it, you just keep on living. I can talk about it tonight because I've experienced it. I recall September 71, I went into the hospital because I was becoming paralyzed. The doctor said I had two herniated discs in my spine that needed to be removed. But I was afraid to go through with that operation because I was told if the doctors made one mistake, I'd never walk again. Thank you, Jesus.

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But so many nights while lying there in that hospital, my body was racked with pain. I was so sick I couldn't pray. The only thing I could do was just look up toward heaven and utter these words.

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0: 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Are you looking for a new career opportunity? 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
1: 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That could change your life. I'd like to share something important with you. Are you looking for a new career opportunity? If I told you I know a way you can make an unlimited amount of money, what would you say? Well, if you're interested, I'll tell you. Just listen. 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If this sounds like you, just give Frankie Grover a call at 863-370-5104 to hear if this is the right opportunity for you. 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KISS Radio will train the right person, but experience in media broadcasting is preferred. If you're currently looking for or tired of your current employment, this may be the opportunity you have been waiting for. Now it's the time to call Frankie Grover at 863-370-5104. That number once again is 863-370-5104. 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